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1: 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I don't have time to crisscross the city with yoga over there, spin over here, and tanning back over there.
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2: The fall routine is already overwhelming. I don't have time to crisscross the city with yoga over there, spin over here, and tanning back over there.
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0: Cruz. 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

0: 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My 3 minutes is just about up.
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0: Wolf? 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
1: CN Rail is investigating a Monday morning train derailment about 80 kilometers south of Saskatoon. A spokesperson for the railway confirmed four cars carrying canola went off the tracks near the community of Keniston. Emergency reports indicate no one was hurt and no dangerous goods were involved in the incident. Company officials stress there's no threat to public safety and crews remain on site to evaluate the damage and determine what caused the cars to leave the rails. The Saskatchewan Health Authority has installed two additional metal detectors at St. Paul's Hospital to expand its weapon screening capacity for patients, visitors, and staff. The new unit builds on initial security screening programs launched at the facility earlier this year. Health officials say internal reviews demonstrate the screening measures are successfully preventing concealed weapons from entering the building, while the province continues overarching external reviews of protective services across all healthcare facilities. And meanwhile, frontline healthcare workers are sounding the alarm over what they call unsafe staffing levels and worsening conditions across the province. A new survey of nearly 1,300 continuing care assistants reveals that 76% of workers report unsafe workplace staffing, while nearly three-quarters say heavy workloads prevent them from providing adequate patient care. Pointing to a four-and-a-half-year gap without a wage increase, union leaders are calling for immediate contract negotiations, higher pay, and structural changes, including reintroducing continuing care assistance to acute care settings to relieve pressure on nurses. As always, you can check out all your local news stories at sasktoday.ca.
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2: Good morning, I'm Benny Walchuk. Monday was another tough day for the Saskatchewan Roughriders. The green and white surrendered 423 yards in the 44-24 loss to the Montreal Alouettes. Defensive back Marcus Sales recorded his first interception of the season in the setback.
3: Defensively, we just didn't play good enough. I mean, we talk about not giving up explosion plays. We talk about, you know, rallying to the ball. And granted, when you got a quarterback like, you know, Davis Alexander, and they got receivers and weapons, like, we just got to be on our P's and Q's. And today, just, we weren't on it.
2: Riders have two regular season games remaining, starting with Saturday's home matchup against Montreal. Saskatchewan needs two wins to clinch a playoff spot or one win combined with a Calgary loss in their final regular season game. Closer to home, there'll be an all-Saskatchewan final in the Prairie Football Conference. The Saskatoon Hilltops punched their ticket to the championship game with a convincing 44-16 win over Edmonton on Sunday. The Hilltops will now travel south to face the Regina Thunder, who advance with a 40-10 win over the Calgary Colts. On the ice, Saskatchewan male U18 AAA Hockey League action last night. Saskatoon Blazers beat the Warman Wildcats 5-1. Major League Baseball postseason, Milwaukee took a 2-0 series lead with a 7-4 win over the Los Angeles Dodgers. While the American League Championship Series, Cleveland opened up with a 7-3 win over Tampa Bay in game number one. Back to hockey in NHL last night, Tim Stützle had a goal and an assist as the Ottawa Senators beat the New Jersey Devils 4-1. All 32 NHL teams will be in action tonight. And in the NFL, Monday nighter was the Buffalo Bills edging the Los Angeles Rams 37-34 in overtime. And that's your sports. Don't miss any of the action and chances to win. Get the Sports Cage Insider Report. 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
1: Taking a look at weather for us today, pretty decent, 11 degrees, mainly sunny. Overnight, though, down to -2. Cover your tomato. Does anyone have tomatoes in the garden even? I doubt it. 12 degrees tomorrow, mix of sun and cloud. 12 again Thursday, but nice and sunny. And we've got some pretty nice temperatures for the weekend. Friday, 17 in the sunshine, and Saturday, 19 and sunny. So, dubby-digy, beautiful fall weather still for us on the weekend. Right now, though, cloudy and 4 degrees.
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0: 96.3 Cruise FM with Variety that rocks. So good to have the long weekend over with. Oh, I thought it would never end. It just felt way too long.
1: Okay.
0: And way too relaxing. Ridiculous. Oh, man, I'm so glad to be back here at work with you again. This is the best.
1: How did you fare on Friday? Were things okay? How was the concert announcement?
0: No, I got several Canadian Broadcast Standards Council complaints. Probably about 15 of them. That's my best number yet. And also, yeah, we went off the air for over an hour when I went to get breakfast. So smooth as usual, Cooper.
1: Okay. Well, thanks for holding down the fort.
0: Yeah,
1: appreciate
0: you know what?
1: It.
0: My pleasure. I pride myself in being a dependable employee who everyone can count on sometimes. That's...
1: Well, that's you.
0: And how about you? You brought me some pie on... what day did you... Sunday, right? You popped by with the pie?
1: No, Saturday.
0: Was it Saturday? It's all a blur. Mm-hmm. Just a drunken, drug-hazed blur of a weekend with family, as you do, right?
1: Yes, I guess. Tryptophan. I think that's the drug you're talking of, right?
0: Yes, that's right.
1: And you liked the pie?
0: It was delicious. Yeah. About it. No, and you know what? I made special note with everybody about the crust. It's like it's hand rolled. Stacy put extra love into the crust. Really focus on that. And yeah, they all really enjoyed it. It went very fast. So
1: excellent. I'm bringing another pie. I've got one at home here and I was like, I should probably bring this in. So there's one at home that I'm like, yeah, should I bring it into work or do I keep it for myself? I don't know.
0: Oh yeah. Yeah. And you didn't even knock on my door. You just dropped it on the step and then texted me afterwards. What's that all about?
1: It was so early. I didn't want to, it was
0: 9 a.m. Dude, I have kids. Like 7 a.m. The chaos starts at my house. We're already up for hours at that point. So yeah.
1: I wanted to set off your camera and get a fun description of what it said about the person approaching the door.
0: Yeah, with the AI camera. I know, it didn't really, it just said a person's dropping off a package on the doorstep, which is disappointing because, you often look like, you should be in the shipyard of a big city warming your hands by a garbage barrel. Yeah, with the fingerless gloves.
1: I thought maybe
0: if you're looking for Stacy out in public in the winter, that's often how she's dressed. So it didn't say anything about that, about hard-working dock worker is dropping off a package.
1: Well, I was like, it's a rugged male, possibly female, dropping off a lasagna, but it didn't even do anything like that.
0: How'd you do for the eating? Because I have a distended belly this morning, just filled with gas and food that's waiting to come out. And I don't know, dude. Because I've been doing keto for like 2 months leading up to this weekend.
1: Right.
0: Now my guts are
1: went all in?
0: Zero self-control. Just whatever impulse I desired, I put it in my mouth. And we had two Thanksgiving dinners, the one on Sunday night. I like needed to lay down on the couch because I was so full. I was like, I cannot sit at this table with you guys anymore. Mm. Yeah. Taking us to the couch.
1: I did pretty reasonable. I don't know. I don't like that feeling of being food coma. Like, I don't like...
0: What's the matter with you?
1: Anymore.
0: It's a good feeling.
1: I don't know.
0: It's a real good feeling.
1: I did have two tarts, though. Two pumpkin tarts for dessert. That was mine.
0: Whoa.
1: That's what I like crazy.
0: Wow. Get it under control.

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0: 96.3 Cruise FM, Stacey and Joel on a Tuesday morning after the Thanksgiving weekend. Something we forgot to mention last time, but it doesn't really matter when we mention it because it's our show and we make the rules.
1: Yeah, that's we make the rules around here.
0: Exactly. Especially when we forget, we make up new rules. We have a pair of rider tickets to give away for the game coming up on Saturday against the Alouettes. Kickoff is at 1 p.m., a beautiful afternoon fall football game for the Riders. So we'll be giving those away with the keyword Alouette. That is who they are playing.

0: This coming weekend is the Alouettes. So if you text in Alouette, we will throw you in the draw to win a pair of those rider tickets.
1: I think if they text Alouettes, that will work too, won't it? Because it just has to have the word in it, right? Is that the way it's set up?
0: I guess.
1: Plural or singular ought to work.
0: Plural or singular should work based on what I entered in the computer.
1: One of them or all of them. Sure.
0: One or all. And then you had the Kick-Ass Cruise concert announcement on Friday. Nickelback is coming to Saskatoon April 2nd on the Everything Under the Sun tour, which is going to be pretty sweet. And we will have a pair of tickets to give away for that show.
1: Perfect 10. 8-10.
0: With a perfect 10. At 8-10.
1: Do you want to talk about how confident you are in the quiz? We just put together the perfect 10 and Stacey's feeling so... It's all Nickelback related stuff. And surprisingly, they're kind of a boring band, to be honest, off the stage. Like, they're really, they put on an amazing show, but then once the show is over,
0: snooze fest. Yeah. Jeez, it was a struggle. And you will notice that if you listen to some of the questions.
1: No, I think they're
0: pretty
1: great.
0: Pretty evident.
1: I think they're just right on par for everything we do around here.
0: Anyway, so yeah, those two things are coming up. And if you watched possibly on social media, maybe with the actual weather forecast, our friends in Alberta got some snow, but so did we here in Saskatchewan, more so south.
1: Yeah.
0: From us. Wasn't it like Cypress? I think you
1: Cypress
0: said
1: got a 10. I think Shaunavon got some. Regina got like a little dusting of a centimeter or two, but it all melted almost immediately.
0: And we just squeaked by because I think on Saturday in my neck of the woods, it was sleeting, aggressively sleeting.
1: Oh, sleet. Yeah, I was going to say it snowed a little bit, but yeah, sleet is a more apt way to describe.
0: Yeah,
1: because
0: nothing collected on the ground, which is always great because then you can't visually see what's going on. But we're at that stage right now where we're constantly like missing it. We know it's coming. Oh my God. But then again, it's going to be 21 on Friday, potentially.
1: I don't think there's any immediate impending danger of snow, which is kind of nice.
0: Yeah.
1: A place where we don't have to worry about it. Are you ready for it, though? That's the question. You got everything dialed in for...
0: My winter jacket's in the front closet, so that's fine. My boots are there with it. Yeah. My window scraper is in the back in the trunk, so it is in my vehicle, which is good.
1: And how are your tires?
0: My tires are the thing that I'm worried about. I will be paying my friends at Market Tire a visit very shortly here because...
1: You have bolts, don't you? From what I remember, they were pretty...
0: They're not
1: Mr.
0: great.
1: Clean and tires.
0: They're all weather tires, and they are not ready for this season of weather, I don't think.
1: I would just keep pushing it off and roll the dice, see how far you can go. That's the smart way to do it.
0: I mean, it seems logical.

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1: 40 people were what?
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1: Oh, okay. 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
2: What's gotten into you this morning?
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0: 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It's Stacey and Joel here with you on a Tuesday morning. Coming up later this morning, well, we have a few things going on right now. We got a text-in contest for tickets to see the Rough Riders play against the Alouettes coming up on Saturday. You can text the word Alouette to 938-0963, just a singular, one Alouette. We don't want more than one, but if you do text in more than one, you still might get in. I don't know. I'm not sure how the keyword is working this morning. It seems like it's working. What do you think?
1: It is working. I have checked and researched and studied, and it's good. It's a good.
0: If they text in plural, do they still get in, or they get disqualified?
1: No, you can do either one, but you do still have to spell Alouette correctly.
0: Yeah, we've got a lot of spelling mistakes, which is funny that, they don't know how to spell that. I didn't know until 5 minutes ago, so I'm in that boat as well, I guess. So that's going on. Also this morning, we've got the Perfect 10 for tickets to see Nickelback. They're coming to Saskatoon April 2nd. Tickets go on sale this Friday at Ticketmaster.ca. You can win them this morning with the Perfect 10. We're doing it at 7:50. We were originally going to do it at 8:10, but guess what? Now we've changed the plans. We're allowed to do that. It's our show, right? Is that?
1: Yeah.
0: We can do whatever we want. If you don't like it, well, too bad. So much attitude this morning. I guess that's what happens after a full long weekend of being around family, right? It's dog eat dog, survive.
1: Snarky, irritable.
0: Do whatever you can to get by. So, yeah, we'll have your chance to win. And if you don't want to win, well, so what?
1: Yeah.
0: Come up at 7:50. All right. Gas prices are on their way down in Saskatoon. They're at, I saw at the gas station, the Gas Plus by my house, it was $1.64, maybe.
1: Oh, wait. Gas Buddy does say, 1.61 at Gas Plus.
0: Wow. So it's even lower now. It's dropped even more. It's on its way down. I don't know how low can it go? It's still not that low, all things considered. It's like 30 cents a liter more than it was last year at this time.
1: About $1? A nice even dollar wouldn't that be nice?
0: Wouldn't that be nice? Yes. Don't you miss that? Do you remember back during COVID when it was like 40 cents a liter or something? We had nowhere to go.
1: No, it wasn't.
0: Yeah, it dropped big time. It was really cheap.
1: No. I remember it being cheaper, but not 40 cents, dude. That's insane.
0: Hang on. Somebody texted
1: me wrong.
0: Back me up.
1: How live on the radio.
0: Was gas during COVID in 2020?
1: In Saskatchewan.
0: March in Saskatchewan. Let's see what the old internets has to say about this, Cooper.
1: $1.10 at the
0: 25
1: lowest.
0: Cents a liter.
1: No.
0: okay, here we go. Late by the end of the month, listen to this. By the end of the month in March, prices dropped drastically, 63, 70 cents per liter, with some individual stations dropping even lower into the 50s. 50
1: what?
0: Cents a liter, yeah.
1: How has that not? I cannot remember that.
0: Right.
1: Like, yeah. I do not remember them being that cheap.
0: You were probably just all shut in and scared. And I don't know. I was
1: hoarding toilet paper and hand wipes. Nothing else.
0: Yeah. Well, I'd like to. We slowed the spread back then, but I'd like to increase the spread of those kind of gas prices again. That would be nice.

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1: CN Rail is investigating a Monday morning train derailment about 80 kilometers south of Saskatoon. A spokesperson for the railway confirmed four cars carrying canola went off the tracks near the community of Keniston. Emergency reports indicate no one was hurt and no dangerous goods were involved in the incident. Company officials stress there's no threat to public safety and crews remain on site to evaluate the damage and determine what caused the cars to leave the rails. The Saskatchewan Health Authority has installed two additional metal detectors at St. Paul's Hospital to expand its weapon screening capacity for patients, visitors, and staff. The new unit builds on initial security screening programs launched at the facility earlier this year. Health officials say internal reviews demonstrate the screening measures are successfully preventing concealed weapons from entering the building, while the province continues overarching external reviews of protective services across all healthcare facilities. And meanwhile, frontline healthcare workers are sounding the alarm over what they call unsafe staffing levels and worsening conditions across the province.

0: New survey of nearly 1,300 continuing care assistants reveals that 76% of workers report unsafe workplace staffing, while nearly three quarters say heavy workloads prevent them from providing adequate patient care. Pointing to a 4.5-year gap without a wage increase, union leaders are calling for immediate contract negotiations, higher pay, and structural changes, including reintroducing continuing care assistants to acute care settings to relieve pressure on nurses. As always, you can check out all your local news stories at sasktoday.ca.
1: 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Ozoon, well played.
2: Good morning, I'm Benny Walchuk. Monday was another tough day for the Saskatchewan Roughriders. The green and white surrendered 423 yards in the 44-24 loss to the Montreal Alouettes. Defensive back Marcus Sales recorded his first interception of the season in the setback.
3: Defensively, we just didn't play good enough. I mean, we talk about not giving up explosion plays. We talk about, you know, rallying to the ball. And granted, when you got a quarterback like, you know, Davis Alexander, and they got receivers and weapons, like, we just got to be on our P's and Q's. And today, just, we weren't on it.
2: Riders have two regular season games remaining, starting with Saturday's home matchup against Montreal. Saskatchewan needs two wins to clinch a playoff spot, or one win combined with a Calgary loss in their final regular season game. Closer to home, there'll be an all-Saskatchewan final in the Prairie Football Conference. The Saskatoon Hilltops punched their ticket to the championship game with a convincing 44-16 win over Edmonton on Sunday. The Hilltops will now travel south to face the Regina Thunder, who advanced with a 40-10 win over the Calgary Colts. On the ice, Saskatchewan male U18 AAA Hockey League action last night. Saskatoon Blazers beat the Warman Wildcats 5-1. Major League Baseball postseason, Milwaukee took a 2-0 series lead with a 7-4 win over the Los Angeles Dodgers. Well, the American League Championship Series, Cleveland opened up with a 7-3 win over Tampa Bay in game number one. Back to hockey in NHL last night, Tim Stützle had a goal and an assist as the Ottawa Senators beat the New Jersey Devils 4-1. All 32 NHL teams will be in action tonight. And in the NFL, Monday nighter was the Buffalo Bills edging the Los Angeles Rams 37-34 in overtime. And that's your sports. Don't miss any of the action and chances to win. 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
4: Cruise weather. Now that the long weekend is over, we can get back to having warm weather again. So that's nice the way that that works out. I guess I'd rather have warm weather now than not at all, right? I guess that's better than no warm weather. Up to about 11 for our afternoon high today. And that is the seasonal normal for a daytime high on October the 13th. So right where we should be today. Tomorrow, too hot. Up to 12. Mix of sun and cloud. Thursday, same deal, 12. And then for next weekend, Friday up to 17, Saturday 19, Sunday up to 15. So it looks pretty good as we work our way through. Right now it's 4 degrees.
5: Our birth certificate says CFWDFM, Saskatoon. But the back of our jersey says 96.3 Cruise FM, a Harvard Media station.

0: 96.3 Cruise FM, Stacey and Joel, good morning. It is Tuesday, and we are giving tickets away this week for Rough Riders. The game on Saturday against the Alouettes. If you want in to win those tickets, text Alouette or Alouettes to 938-0963. We'll put you in the draw and pick those later. And then also to Nickelback. They just announced they're coming through town April 2nd for a kick-ass cruise concert. And we do have tickets for that as well before we beat the box. Well, we're beating the box office. Tickets go on sale on the 16th. And we're going to do a round of Perfect 10 just before 8 o'clock, which is always a great time. So there's that. And there's also mutating cockroaches spreading across the province. Great segue, Stacey.
1: Yeah,
0: Thanks.
1: That was really good. We had this.
0: Apparently.
1: We were going to talk about politics around this time, too, and I wasn't sure which was which. Interchangeable.
0: Oh. Wah, wah. But apparently, yeah, cockroach populations in Saskatchewan are surging, and it's all seeming to stem because they're very much a you can bring cockroaches with you, right? If you move furniture, if you whatever, they'll come with the furniture. They'll come, they'll hitchhike.

0: Yeah. So they're saying a lot of secondhand goods and appliances that are being sold on, you know, marketplace, that sort of thing. That's where they're coming from. And they're spreading all over the place. And because they're sort of mutating, they're becoming resistant to a lot of the chemicals being used by the pest control companies. And now they have to like step their game up. And they're charging between $3,000 and $5,000 for complex cases where it's like, okay, we need to eradicate these guys.
1: This,
0: so first of all, gross.
1: Yeah.
0: Second of all, they're mutating. Third, gross. My God, there's nothing that grosses me out more than a cockroach.
1: I feel like this is a conspiracy theory here, though, with this one. Because, first of all, how do you know if you've got the mutated ones, right? They're going to come down. You're going to be like, yeah, I got roaches. Come check it out. And they're like, oh, it's $2,000 if you got the basic ones, but if you have the advanced mutated ones, it's $5,000. And then they come out and they're like, oh, looks like mutant ones, $5,000. Gonna have to charge you lots more because.
0: So you think it's big pest control doing this?
1: Maybe. I don't know. Are the cockroaches figuring out ways to. I mean, I guess they are survivors, right? They could survive. They could survive a nuclear war and be fine.
0: Well, no, because they say one of the best things to do is that if, for instance, you do buy a large Chesterfield from Marketplace, leave it outside because apparently temperatures of -5 will kill them. So as much of the, you know, they're like ruthless and they'll survive anything. Not a winter in Saskatchewan, that's
1: for sure. That's the thing. That winter here is worse than nuclear war, apparently, is what.
0: You're right.

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0: 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It's a very bloated Joel here with Stacey. You're not bloated. You controlled yourself.
1: I feel great.
0: Yeah. I'm one belt size bigger, and I don't think it's just gas.
1: What?
0: It's hot air.
1: Oh,
0: it's indigestion, upset stomach, diarrhea. How does it go? What is the Pepto-Bismol? Nausea, heartburn, indigestion, upset stomach, diarrhea. I have all of those. That's that's post-Thanksgiving me. So I'm coming in here firing on all cylinders. Coming up in just a little bit here, what is it, 7:22, in, I don't know, maybe 28 minutes, maybe 25, it might be 30 minutes. We've got the perfect 10, your chance to win Kick-Ass Cruise concert tickets. Nickelback are coming to Saskatoon in the new year, April the 2nd, for a concert, as I mentioned, a Kick-Ass Cruise concert, and tickets go on sale on Friday morning at Ticketmaster, but we've got them all this week, beat the box office, and that'll be at about 7:50. Also, we're giving away tickets to the Rough Riders. They're playing against the Alouettes on Saturday at Mosaic Stadium. Text the word Alouette to 938-0963 for your chance to win those ones. So some pretty big ticket items this morning. We only give away the biggest ticket items here on Cruise FM.
1: Right?
0: Yeah. We're big time. For sure we are.
1: So big time.
0: So this is happening right now in Alberta. I just saw the big breaking news thing on CTV News. It was for their referendum vote. The advanced polls start today if you want to vote early as an Albertan.
1: Oh, right.
0: Get that in there. Mm-hmm. Do you ever vote early or do you like to leave it till the very end?
1: I don't know. There's sometimes where I'm so ahead of the game that I do vote early, but my life as an absolute amazing procrastinator, I'm very last minute. I'm day of for sure.
0: Yeah, I love voting day of. It's so exciting. It makes it more of a thrill. But they're doing that today, this going on till the 17th with in-person voting, and then the referendum day is Monday, October 19th, and then the whole thing, they have to have the votes counted within 48 hours. So we'll see how this whole thing shakes out. Mark Carney made a Thanksgiving video about the whole thing. I think it came out on Sunday and was talking about
1: how
0: we need a United Canada, and they're doing more projects in Alberta, investing and prosperity and yada, yada, all that political speak. I gave this whole speech like a 2 out of 10. I was opposed to what he said, but his delivery was just lacked the emotion. If we were doing a Trudeau speech, he would have cried for half of it. And I just feel like it's missing. We had 11 years of tears, and now it's hard to get through a speech.
1: Was he wearing a suit, Carney?
0: Yes.
1: See, I feel like maybe he should have worn like a turtleneck or something. Mm. Made him seem a little, because he was in, wasn't he in the school he went to?
0: Yeah, he was in an Edmonton school, the one he went to.
1: Relax a little bit, man.
0: Yeah.
1: Wear something comfy.
0: Yeah.
1: Put a turtleneck on, corduroy pants, I don't know.
0: It's got to be serious though, right? Because they are doing speeches about, you know, Canadian unity. I don't know. I think a lot of people are like, oh, this Alberta referendum is a joke. Nothing's going to happen. And it may not happen. I don't know. I don't know what the outcome is going to be. But they pulled out the big guns. Mark Carney. They had Pierre Poilievre talking about how we need a United Canada. They even had Jan Arden. And you know when Jan Arden gets involved.
1: Whoa.
0: Yeah.
1: Look out.

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1: 40 people were what?
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2: What's gotten into you this morning?
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0: 96.3 Cruise FM. Stacey and Joel with you on the Tuesday after the Thanksgiving weekend. Hopefully you are sufficiently siphonsified after all that eating over the weekend.
1: Whoa.
0: Did you like that?
1: Yeah.
0: Sufficiently siphonsified.
1: I don't even know what you said there.
0: It means you're like full.
1: What is siphonsified? Where is that coming from?
0: I don't even know. A friend of mine back in the day used to always say that, and I don't know if that's
1: right
0: what
1: now.
0: It
1: is. An informal, great, humorous, and largely rare colloquial adjective meaning ugly. No, that's not what it means. It means completely full or satisfied, especially after eating a meal. So, yeah, good one.
0: There you go.
1: You nailed
0: sufficiently
1: it.
0: Sufficiently siphonsified. Yeah.
1: Yeah. Well, you know what? With your vocabulary there, I am sufficiently siphonsified.
0: Oh, there you go.
1: Yeah.
0: We're just walking thesauruses, you and I. Okay, this is what we've been talking about all morning. We want to give away a pair of Nickelback tickets. They're going to be in Saskatoon on April 2nd. Everything Under the Sun tour. And tickets go on sale Friday.
1: We're like a minute and a half early here. Do you want to fill time with
0: not really
1: an amusing story? Anything good happen over the weekend?
0: I just don't want to be early. My daughter lost a tooth.
1: Oh, okay.
0: My daughter lost a tooth.
1: Yeah.
0: Yeah.
1: Great.
0: Which is... I have a, like, there's something about your child's little toothy baby mouth, right? And then when they start losing their baby teeth, those teeth never come back. Her smile will never be the same.
1: Okay, so cut I had it off. To have, that's enough of the story. We're on time.
0: A moment of mourning over the weekend.
1: Yeah,
0: it's
1: fair
0: so
1: enough.
0: Sad.
1: Fair enough.
0: Anyway.
1: All right, we're out of time for that story.
0: Was that enough time? Okay, great.
1: Yeah.
0: Tickets are on sale October 16th, Ticketmaster.ca. And we want to beat the box office with a round of Perfect 10. If you've never played this before, how it works is we give 10 trivia questions and we take a caller. If you guess them all correctly, a perfect 10, you win the tickets. If you guess one wrong, we kick you out, go to the next caller. You can call back in, but it's basically one wrong answer and you're out. So there.
1: Yeah, so there. Okay, should we take our first caller? Should we do this?
0: Do it. Hit the button.
1: Hello, Cruz.
2: Hi, good morning.
1: Hi, who's this?
2: It's Kelvin.
1: Kelvin, okay.
0: Kelvin, let's go. Are you ready for question one?
2: We're starting it off, are we?
1: Yeah, let's do it.
2: I got a long ways to go. Let's do it.
0: Okay, question one. What province is Nickelback from?
2: Alberta.
0: That is correct. Question number two. What big hit in 2001 propelled Nickelback to international stardom?
2: Rockstar.
0: Incorrect. Kelvin, it's been a slice. You can call back in, so don't worry.
2: It was a quick slice.
0: There you go.
1: Hi, Cruz.
3: Hi.
1: Who's this?
3: Penny.
1: Do you know what big hit in 2001 propelled Nickelback to international stardom?
3: Photograph?
1: Also incorrect.
0: Incorrect.
1: Nice try.
0: Thanks, Penny. You can call back.
1: Hi, Cruz. Do you have the song for us?
3: Oh, no. I was going to guess Photograph, but...
1: Don't guess that.
3: If Everyone Cared?
1: Is it what, sorry?
0: No.
3: If everyone cared.
1: Oh, yeah. No, nope, that's not it either.
3: Thank you.
1: Wow, we're getting hung up on this one. I thought this would be easy.
0: Yeah.
1: Hello there.
4: Hello there.
5: Good morning.
1: You got a guess?
5: This is How You Remind Me.
1: All right.
0: Hey, there you go.
1: And
0: what's your name?
1: Yeah.
5: This is Damien.
0: Damien, question number three. Which two band members of the band are brothers?
5: Chad and the other guy.

0: Do you have a name
1: his
0: for the other guy?
1: His name is...
2: Jeez.
1: 5, 4, 3, 2.
0: He's Googling as fast as he can.
1: I know.
0: Oh, he got it.
1: Okay. What? Oh.
0: You got fast fingers. Fast fingers, Damien. Impressive.
1: Okay. Question number 4. Which Canadian punk star did Chad Kroeger marry?
2: Avril Lavigne.
1: That is correct. Question number 5. Finish this sentence. Look at this.
2: That's got to be lyrics to one of the songs, I bet.
0: Yeah.
1: Oh, probably, yeah. What's your answer?
0: All right, we're moving on. Thanks, Damien.
1: Damien.
0: I like that. I can just hear him typing on his phone. Yeah. Hi, Cruz.
3: Hi, Cruz.
4: Hi.
0: Can you complete the sentence? Look at this blank.
4: Photograph.
0: All right. And who's this?
1: All right, what's your name?
4: Tammy.
1: Tammy, question number 6. What instant or internet favorite food is Chad Kroeger's 2000s blonde frosted tip hairstyle famously compared to in online memes?
4: The noodles, ramen noodles.
1: Yes! Good job. Question number 7. What's the name of the song they wrote about being a rock star?
4: Rockstar?
1: That's correct. Wow, Tammy. We really thought we'd hold people up on that one. Question number 8. What animal appears on a nickel?
4: A beaver.
1: That is correct. Tammy, question 9. What coffee shop did the band's bass player work at, which is Mike, that inspired the Nickelback name?
4: Tim Hortons.
1: Try again.
0: Okay. All right. Well, we're almost there. Let's see if this person can figure it out. Hi there.
5: Hi.
0: What coffee shop did the band's bass player work at that inspired the band's name?
5: Oh, my God.
0: That's not it.
5: Tim Hortons?
1: It is not Tim Hortons. Thanks for trying.
0: Hello, Cruz.
6: Hi.
0: What is it? Do you know?
6: Sorry, I missed the question.
0: The question is, what coffee shop did the band's bass player work at that inspired the Nickelback name?
6: Tim Hortons.
1: Oh, my goodness. Man. It is not Tim Hortons.
0: For the third time, not Tim Hortons. Let's try again here. Hello.
6: Starbucks.
0: Oh, okay, good. Thank goodness.
1: There we go. What's your name?
7: This is Tammy again.
0: Okay.
1: Oh, Tammy, look at you. Wow. Okay, Tammy, question 10.
7: Oh, my God.
1: Chad Kroeger was on the soundtrack for the Spider-Man movie, and the song was about being a hero. What was it called?
7: Hero?
1: Yeah. Oh, the confidence in that answer is hilarious.
0: I'm just glad you didn't guess Tim Hortons for the name of the song. So thank you for that.
1: Nice work, Tammy. 2 tickets for you to see Nickelback. April 2nd, Sastel Center. Have you seen them in concert before?
7: I have, and they're amazing, actually.
1: Oh, yeah, it's going to be a great show. It's on a Friday night. It'll be a really good time. So congrats, Tammy. Stay on the line. We will have more Nickelback tickets to give away Cruise for FM. The rest of the week.
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0: 310 Hanselman Avenue.
1: CN Rail is investigating a Monday morning train derailment about 80 kilometers south of Saskatoon. A spokesperson for the railway confirmed four cars carrying canola went off the tracks near the community of Keniston. Emergency reports indicate no one was hurt and no dangerous goods were involved in the incident. Company officials stress there's no threat to public safety and crews remain on site to evaluate the damage and determine what caused the cars to leave the rails. The Saskatchewan Health Authority has installed two additional metal detectors at St. Paul's Hospital to expand its weapon screening capacity for patients, visitors, and staff. The new unit builds on initial security screening programs launched at the facility earlier this year. Health officials say internal reviews demonstrate the screening measures are successfully preventing concealed weapons from entering the building, while the province continues overarching external reviews of protective services across all healthcare facilities. And meanwhile, frontline healthcare workers are sounding the alarm over what they call unsafe staffing levels and worsening conditions across the province. A new survey of nearly 1,300 continuing care assistants reveals that 76% of workers report unsafe workplace staffing, while nearly three-quarters say heavy workloads prevent them from providing adequate patient care. Pointing to a 4.5-year gap without a wage increase, union leaders are calling for immediate contract negotiations, higher pay, and structural changes, including reintroducing continuing care assistance to acute care settings to relieve pressure on nurses. As always, you can check out all your local news stories at sasktoday.ca.
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3: Good morning, I'm Benny Walchuk. Monday was another tough day for the Saskatchewan Roughriders. The green and white surrendered 423 yards in the 44-24 loss to the Montreal Alouettes. Defensive back Marcus Sales recorded his first interception of the season in the setback.
4: Defensively, we just didn't play good enough. I mean, we talk about not giving up explosion plays. We talk about, you know, rallying to the ball. And granted, when you got a quarterback like, you know, Davis Alexander, and they got receivers and weapons, like, we just got to be on our P's and Q's. And today, just, we weren't on it.
3: Riders have two regular season games remaining, starting with Saturday's home matchup against Montreal. Saskatchewan needs two wins to clinch a playoff spot or one win combined with a Calgary loss in their final regular season game. Closer to home, there'll be an all-Saskatchewan final in the Prairie Football Conference. The Saskatoon Hilltops punched their ticket to the championship game with a convincing 44-16 win over Edmonton on Sunday. The Hilltops will now travel south to face the Regina Thunder, who advanced with a 40-10 win over the Calgary Colts. On the ice, Saskatchewan male U18 AAA Hockey League action last night. Saskatoon Blazers beat the Warman Wildcats 5-1. Major League Baseball postseason, Milwaukee took a 2-0 series lead with a 7-4 win over the Los Angeles Dodgers. While the American League Championship Series, Cleveland opened up with a 7-3 win over Tampa Bay in game number one. Back to hockey in NHL last night, Tim Stützle had a goal and an assist as the Ottawa Senators beat the New Jersey Devils 4-1. All 32 NHL teams will be in action tonight. And in the NFL, Monday nighter was the Buffalo Bills edging the Los Angeles Rams 37-34 in overtime. And that's your sports. Don't miss any of the action and chances to win. Get the Sports Cage Insider Report. 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
5: Cruise weather, now that the long weekend is over, we can return to warm weather again. Just a quick 3-day cold spell while you're off work, and now that you're back at work, stuck indoors, we're going to get the nice stuff. Up to about 11 today, which is right where it should be for this time of year. Tomorrow, high of 12. Thursday, same deal. Friday, up to 17. And then next Saturday and Sunday, temperatures in the high teens as well. Saskatoon right now, 3 degrees.
2: 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And when you put all those numbers and letters together, you get a really, really good thing. A

0: It's still coming up this hour. We're going to give away those Rough Rider tickets, and you still have time to get in to win them as well with a text-in contest at 938-0963. All you have to do is text the name of the team they're playing. I'll give you the answer to that. It's Alouettes or Alouette. We'll take either. And I want to give you a clue here as to the spelling. It's Alouette, not Alouette. In case you're wondering how to text it in properly, 938-0963. I think we're going to give it away, what, at about 850-ish? Ish,
1: something like that.
0: Okay, right around there. Here's a really scary situation that's going on. The CBC headline, I'll read it to you. It says here, giant underwater Kelvin wave could pack a punch for BC in mid-October. This sounds like a bad Netflix movie that I would look at, one of those disaster movies, and then be like, nah, right?
1: A Kelvin wave?
0: Right.
1: I don't know.
0: Well, I thought the name of the wave was Kelvin, too. Like, they're naming them like they do the hurricanes.
1: Oh, hurricanes.
0: Yeah.
1: Right.
0: Wave Kelvin is headed to, but it's just, it's a type of wave. It's an underwater wave. It's going to bring the sea level up by a foot and maybe like make the temperatures warmer and more pleasant in BC for a change.
1: The description of it is a broad, shallow bulge of warm ocean water. A bulge! I've
0: like
1: never
0: that they,
1: heard that.
0: Figured out a way to shoehorn that in. This is a meteorologist, too, talking about it. So maybe you need to use that word in your forecast more often.
1: Well, you know what? They are a pretty racy group of people.
0: Yeah, we got a bulge coming in, a bulge of rain.
1: Guys, there's a bulge of hot air coming up your way.
0: It's a real shallow, wide, hot bulge. That is funny that they put that in there, though. But they're saying as a result of this bulge of water that's headed towards BC, now I can't stop saying it or thinking about it now that you brought that up, it could make 2027 the warmest year globally on record. So whatever this is doing, I guess normally the water flows west on a normal year, but this year it's flowing east in this Kelvin bulge. It's Kelvin's bulge.
1: It flows east, and once it hits South America, it doesn't know where else to go, so it splits and travels up into like the southern United States, there, California, and then up the coast.
0: Yeah, up to
1: BC.
0: And
1: it says it could raise sea levels by a foot, which is pretty significant.
0: Yeah, that's a bulge.
1: It is a big bulge.
0: Yes.

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0: Variety that rocks 96.3 Cruise FM. It's Stacey and Joel. We talked about this last week, but it has gotten worse over the weekend. Tom Cruise's big film, Digger, is now facing, and I quote, catastrophic box office losses, projected to lose upwards of $245 million globally.
1: $245 million? Who do they think they are? Mm-hmm. Canada Post?
0: Basically, yeah. They're kind of in the same boat there. The big problem was production costs really, really went up because of, bunch of technical things on their side of things. So the cost of the movie was more than they anticipated. Yeah. And then, of course, the revenue has been in the toilet, which is unfortunate.
1: Not much.
0: It was like $8 million on its opening weekend or something.
1: Chump change.
0: Sounds like a lot. If I got $8 million, I'd be like, woo, I'm retiring. But yeah. Not when you make movies.
1: Well, I mean, that's even a baby lottery jackpot. When the Lotto 649 is at $8 million, it's like, I don't know if I'm going to play or not. That doesn't seem worth spending the $4. Right?
0: It's funny. Go ahead.
1: Oh, I was just going to say, those are the kind of numbers they pulled in. Not even a good lottery jackpot.
0: No, you're right. That is true. It's no $85 million Lotto Max. Critics and audience were left polarized, apparently, because it was an experimental Wes Anderson tone to the movie with incoherent marketing narratives and poor opening weekend turnouts. Yeah. There's so much negative talk around it. I don't know. It's unfortunate.
1: Yeah, well, it's getting more press now that the movie's come out and it sucks than it did beforehand leading up to it.
0: That's not
1: the way you really should do your public relations. But hey,
0: to each their own.
1: We talked about this last week, about you potentially getting into a romantic situation with Tom Cruise the same way you have with Justin Bieber, where you have dreams about him. Do you think there's a possibility of that?
0: I don't know, man. Tom Cruise doesn't do it for me.
1: No? What if you're trapped in an elevator and the elevator could potentially

0: the contrast.
1: Tom Cruise is 5'7 and three quarters.
0: Justin Bieber is 5'7 and a half.
1: No.
0: He's even shorter than Tom Cruise.
1: They're both such pocket size heartthrobs.
0: They're little cutie pies, yeah. If you stack them on top of each other, you have a regular sized adult male.
1: Okay. Yeah. Wow.
0: Put them both in a trench coat. They can get into an 18 plus movie.

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1: 40 people were what?
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1: Oh, okay. 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
2: What's gotten into you this morning?
1: No idea. 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

0: Do you want to? You go ahead. You get into this here.
1: I'm
0: this. Really busy. I got a lot on my plate right now.
1: Yeah, you're pushing buttons.
0: I got to dial a phone in a minute here, so I got to get emotionally and mentally prepared for that. And I got to give trusty Rusty a spin, too. So I've clearly got way too much on my plate to be able to talk
1: about. Well, then let me do this for
0: Please
1: you,
0: do.
1: Joel.
0: It's for us.
1: Cruise FM. Stacey and Joel, good morning.
0: Yeah, we're doing it for the both of us.
1: We're doing this for the both of us. We're giving away rider tickets for the game coming up on Saturday against the Montreal Alouettes. And that was the keyword this morning, was either Alouette or Alouettes.
0: Interchangeable. Either would work.
1: Interchangeable.
0: Alouettes. Alouettes.
1: Just the one L.
0: Just the one so L awkward. In there. Yeah, we got a lot of Alouettes. Which is not a real team. So, to you.
1: No, they are not.
0: Yeah.
1: So, everybody who texted in gets into Trusty Rusty and...
0: See, now I'm doing my job here. Oh, this is exhausting.
1: And you're excelling at it.
0: Oh, man. You hear how aggressive I'm spinning this right now? With all these entries? Okay, do you want to pick one here?
1: Okay, here.
0: Okay, let me dial that number. Oh, 639.
1: Oh,
0: here we go. I don't even know to guess whether or not this is local or not.
1: I don't know, man. I've done that before.
0: Yeah, let's just see. This is such a foreign,
1: made an assumption.
0: Foreign strange number to me. What do we got?
1: Did you hit pound?
0: I thought I did. It hung up for some reason. Let's try that again. This is going really good.
1: Amazing.
0: You know, it's
1: did I ever tell you?
0: It's a Tuesday, but it's going as well as a Monday would.
1: Perfect.
0: Try this again.
1: Okay.
0: Tell me if you hear it ring. I hear something. There it is. Okay.
1: We're in.
0: I did it. It only took me two tries. See, I told you I had a lot on my plate.
1: It was a bad connection.
0: I clearly wasn't emotionally prepared.
2: Hi.
3: Good morning.
0: Who's this?
3: Bong.
0: Sorry, what was that?
1: What's your name?
0: Paul?
3: Bong, yeah.
1: Bong, how are you?
3: Good. I'm good. Thank you.
1: That's good. We wanted to let you know that you won those tickets to the Rider game on Saturday.
3: Oh, thank you so much.
1: You are very welcome, sir. Have you been to a Rider game before at Mosaic Stadium?
3: That was a long time ago.
0: Yeah.
1: Well, then maybe you haven't even been to the new stadium yet.
3: No, not yet.
0: Oh, it's beautiful.
1: Okay.
0: You'll have a great time.
1: It is so nice. It's going to be a pretty... Check the forecast. It's going to be a pretty decent day on Saturday in Regina, 20 degrees. So it's going to be beautiful. And you've got two tickets to the game.
3: Oh, thank you so much.
0: What did we catch you doing this morning?
3: I'm in a lab today.
0: In a lab?
1: Oh, you're in the lab.
0: Are you doing an experiment?
1: What do you do for work?
3: We're doing dentures.
0: Oh, dentures.
1: Dentures. Excellent.
3: Actually, maybe I'll... here at Oysters Dental.
1: At Oysters Dental. Well, I'm going to remember that when all my teeth fall out, okay?
0: Well, Fiona just lost a tooth, so maybe you want to work on that.
1: Yeah. Awesome, Don. Congratulations. Stay on the line. We'll get some details from you. And yes, we will have more rider tickets to give away this week.
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2: The lead singer of Space Hog said this song is about using some kind of metaphor of a worldly or innerworldly search for the end of isolation, and the acceptance of oneself is in there. At the end of the day, it's saying whatever you gotta do, it's okay, it's all right. Wow, let that sink in as the mantra for today. Let's go. Here's Space Hog. In the meantime...

0: 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Stacy and Joel, it's going to be a decent one today. 11 in the mainly sunshine, it says. Overnight, though, down to 2 degrees. If you got anything outside, cover it up. Bring
1: you
0: it
1: got
0: in.
1: Two? I have minus 2 for the overnight low.
0: I said minus 2, didn't I?
1: No, you said just 2.
0: Oh, minus 2 overnight. Yeah. I do have a fern outside, so I guess maybe I should bring it in. I don't know. 12 degrees tomorrow, mix of sun and cloud. Thursday, 12 again, but sunny. Friday, sunshine 17. Saturday, sunshine 19. Oh, my
1: Whoa,
0: word.
1: Look out.
0: And then Sunday, 15 in the sunshine. So pretty nice temperatures, quite frankly. It's mostly cloudy right now, but also sunny and 4 degrees.

0: 96.3 Cruise FM with Variety, The Rocks. It's Tuesday morning, settling into a work day after a long weekend. I think we should get everybody to weigh in around the office so we can see how much weight we all put in.
1: No, dude.
0: And then feel extra sad about being back at work. Why? Why not?
1: You're the only person who feels this way.
0: Well, I'm saying it facetiously. I don't actually want to weigh in.
1: I know.
0: Yeah.
1: But no one's going to be like, oh, yeah.
0: I'm going to strip down to my underwear so I get the best, most efficient weight. Wouldn't that be fun for us all to do it that way around the office here?
1: You are on your own with this
0: Friend. Well, I'll see if I can rally the troops. Maybe we'll get it worked out for a noon hour activity around here. I think that'd be great.
1: Sure.
0: So this is big story in Saskatchewan right now. There's a grain elevator in Raymore that they're looking to sell, donate, figure out what to do. And it's 1960s grain of elevator. Great vintage for grain elevators. That was a great decade for those things. And they bought it originally, the people in Raymore, for storage. It can store 180 to 200,000 bushels. You've got a storage locker. You could just stop using that and then maybe buy this grain elevator for yourself.
1: Well, I hope the grain elevator is like about $100 a month
0: quite a bit more than that. Apparently, if you want to relocate it, you got to move it.
1: I was going to say, you got
0: to
1: move it.
0: The costs to move it range anywhere between $60,000 to $150,000. And you're factoring in like the physical move is usually around $60,000. And then you got to do your utility line drops, and then the new foundation pour would be around like $20,000 to $40,000, and then also the post move restoration, we're looking at anywhere from $20,000 to $50,000. So yeah, it's upward of $150,000 to do this. So you got to have a bit of money kicking around. I think you have that kind of money just in a
1: just
0: drawer,
1: for fun to buy an aged, decrepit elevator.
0: Yeah.
1: Yes, that is definitely where I want to spend it.
0: Yeah. Usually what ends up happening with these grain elevators, because, they're like a part of the historical culture of Saskatchewan, is a historical society will buy them and move them and front all the costs and then relocate it somewhere. I've always thought we need a grain elevator in downtown Saskatoon. I would think that would be a really good.
1: Hey, screw an arena.
0: Yeah.
1: Let's hold concerts in an elevator. Nickelback live at the downtown elevator.
0: Elevator events district.
1: Terrible seating. No good views.
0: No, but.
1: Really stuffy.
0: It's a part of our history. Well, you could hold 200,000 bushels worth of people in there. So it's a lot of room.

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0: 96.3 Cruise FM, Stacey and Joel, good day. Remember, it's Tuesday today after the long weekend. Hopefully yours was good and filled with food and maybe pumpkin pie for those of you who don't celebrate pumpkin pie, for shame.
1: Who doesn't celebrate it?
0: I have a friend of mine who's like, ugh, disgusting pumpkin pie.
1: Really?
0: And I was like, what is your problem?
1: Maybe your friend just has never had good pumpkin pie.
0: I think that's probably it.
1: Yeah.
0: Because I don't know how anybody, and I understand, like, pumpkin spice isn't for everyone, but like the pie, the pastry, the whipped cream.
1: Oh, it's all so good. Yeah, the smooth creaminess of all of it is just a treat.
0: It's my favorite.
1: Yeah.
0: I have, I have an extra pie.
1: Yeah, you're bringing me more pie, and I'm happy to take that off your hand. Yeah, I will eat that. I will eat that without hesitation. You gave me one already. It was very good. It did not last long, and I'm anticipating.

0: It's really exciting for him.
1: And he married her and then divorced. So there's that.
0: And then didn't he marry the guy from Sum 41 too? Oh, no, that was Avril who married the guy from Sum 41.
1: That was Avril Lavigne.
0: I get them all confused, all of that.
1: I can see that. All those Canadian superstars. Yeah, that's sure. Right.

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1: Mission Control, we're locked in and ready to go. 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
1: All right, guys, the Kraft Dinner Cream Soda saga has officially come to an end, and I have some thoughts, okay? I found it, I bought it, and I tried it, and I can confidently say that this thing tastes like Kraft Dinner and hot dog water. Like, I don't know how else to describe it. There was very much a lack of carbonation, which totally threw me off too. Like, it literally, it's giving you the flavor of a macaroni dinner that's been sitting inside a hot dog at a barbecue and somebody decided to carbonate the whole thing, but barely carbonated. And the color, like, this stuff is so yellow, like suspiciously yellow. You open the bottle or the can and immediately think, should I be drinking this, or should I be using it to, I don't know, mark a construction zone? Like, that's how yellow it is. So I had multiple people try it. I bought two packs of four, so I got eight cans, and almost everybody hated it. Almost everybody. There was one person who actually liked it. And not only did he like it, he drank the entire thing. We're all like gagging in the background. The whole can, guys. So I'm questioning his taste buds a little bit, his judgment, and I don't know if he's actually okay. But I will give KD credit for one thing. Two things, actually. One, the can. I think the can is really eye-pleasing. Two, they made something so weird that I couldn't stop looking for it, and now I can't stop talking about it. So I guess they win. But like I said, the hunt is over, the taste test is complete, and I will never be drinking one of these things again.

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1: Hey, it's Marina in for Sean. Now, I was just talking to you about the Kraft Dinner and hot dog water. And speaking of hot dogs, I need to talk to you about something that happened at work because I genuinely don't know what goes on in my boss's head sometimes. He comes in and he says, come into my office when you have a second. So naturally, I'm thinking, okay, am I getting fired today? What did I do? Am I in trouble? Is there a meeting? Do I need to start updating my resume? And I walk into his office, okay? And this man has a full hot dog machine. Like, you know the ones at 7-Eleven where the hot dogs just rotate around on those little rollers? That. In his office, fully stocked. Guys, hot dogs rolling around, condiments are ready to go, the buns are there, the whole operation is there. Why? Like, what kind of corporate environment are we running here?

Imagine being a client, right, and walking into my boss's office to discuss something serious. And in the background, there's just this little roller grill cooking up some wieners. Like, you're trying to talk business while a hot dog slowly rotates behind him like it's waiting for its performance review. And the fact that he told me to come into his office like it was something important, I think makes it even funnier. Like, sir, if you have hot dogs available, lead with that, you know? That's a calendar invitation. That's an all-staff email. It's something that you announce over the PA system. But I also have questions as to how this started. Like, did he wake up one morning and think, you know what, this office is missing? A convenience store. Like, I'm not mad. I'm not mad at all. I'm just trying to figure out if this is a workplace now or if we're one Slurpee machine away from becoming a full-service 7-Eleven.

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2: we had a dink of rain. 11 degrees is our overnight low for tonight. Tomorrow morning, too, another dink of rain.
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1: You may have seen the video going viral. It's a guy going viral for catching a baseball at a game and then refusing to give it to a kid behind him. Like, he literally tells the camera, I'm not giving it to the kid. But what I find interesting about this is that they pan the camera to the kid, and this kid has absolutely no idea what's happening. He's just sitting there living his best life while the adults are having a full-blown custody battle over a baseball. And let's be honest, it's usually the parents who want the ball, not the kid, because you know some of these parents are taking that thing home and putting it up on eBay. So imagine your parents fighting a grown man for a baseball that you don't even care about just so they can sell it online. Like, let the man have his ball, buy your kid a hot dog, and move on.

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1: 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I love this. There's a business in Kentucky, and it's called Lamb Mowers, and they hire out sheep to clear your yard of things like weeds and poison. 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
1: Okay, I think you're going to get a kick out of this, but remember my fantasy hockey league? The one where I told you I had no idea what I was doing? So turns out I am in dead last now. 16th out of 16. My championship dreams are hanging on by a thread, and honestly, I have no one to blame but myself. Well, mostly myself. Turns out that I didn't have a full team, and I was trying to move people out of my injured reserve back into their spot, but it turns out that the reason I couldn't move anybody is because I had too many forwards or too many defensemen or something like that. There's a limit to how many that you can have at each position, and nobody told me.

Who knew? So here's the thing. I didn't even realize I was missing players. I just assumed that those empty spots on my roster were for the injured reserve players. I thought, oh, those guys are hurt, so I guess those spots are just sitting there waiting for them to come back kind of thing. Meanwhile, I'm out here icing a hockey team with fewer players than I'm actually allowed to have, wondering why I can't pick anyone up. Nobody told me. Not one person thought to mention that maybe I should fill the empty spots with actual players. So now it's all fixed. I finally have a proper roster, and now I am dead last. The comeback story is going to be incredible, guys. Assuming I can figure out what any of these buttons do. Dave and Rick, shout out to you. You know, enjoy the time being above me, but I'm coming for you. Eventually. Probably after somebody explains the rest of the rules to me.

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1: All right, somebody made a decision recently that I think we're going to need to discuss because I have a few questions about the thought process behind it. And somehow, it all gets even more ridiculous. So I'll tell you about this story coming up next. 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
1: So there's a guy in Philadelphia who went to a restaurant and he got so mad about his cheesesteak. Don't know why he got so mad, but he got so mad that he allegedly threw the cheesesteak right into the manager's face and then took off. So the owner's now offered a $5,000 reward to help find him. And the guy eventually turned himself in and was charged with harassment. But imagine being so mad about a sandwich that you turn it into a projectile. Like, it's a cheesesteak, not a marriage proposal. You didn't have to take it that personally. But the funniest part is, if he'd just eaten the sandwich and left with a one-star review, he'd probably have a much cheaper afternoon. But instead, he basically made himself the most expensive food critic in Philly.

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2: 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I'm Dave Thomas, voice of the Saskatchewan Rough Riders. 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The pregame show's at 12 and kickoff with Luke Mullender and I is at 1. 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
2: Okay, so Thanksgiving is over, which means we're officially at that point where, you know, you open the fridge and you see 47 containers of leftovers. And you start trying to convince yourself that eating the same meal for the fourth day in a row is actually a treat. Like, you literally have to convince yourself. Turkey sandwiches are great. Turkey soup, sure. Turkey mixed in is something you found in the back of the cupboard. We're getting desperate at this point. And you can never remember how long leftovers are actually good for. You know, you open a container, give it a sniff, and you feel like a forensic scientist. You're checking the color, the texture, the smell. Like, you're basically on an episode of CSI Fridge at this point. And don't even get me started on the containers, because you put the leftovers away in nice containers, and somehow, by the end of the week, you've got 6 mismatched lids and 1 container that nobody wants to claim. So what are you doing with the Thanksgiving leftovers? Are you trying to make creative new meals? Are you freezing everything? Or are you one more turkey sandwich away from ordering pizza and pretending the leftovers don't exist anymore?

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That's what this hour is all about. The Noon Hour on 96.3 Cruise FM.

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1: A four-day work week sounds amazing until you realize that your sleep schedule has absolutely no idea what's happening. You stay up later because it's a long weekend. You sleep in because you can, and suddenly your body thinks it's on vacation in a whole other time zone. Then Monday comes around and you're trying to get back into the routine, except it's not Monday. It's Tuesday, but it feels like Monday, and somehow tomorrow is Wednesday already. Honestly, I need a calendar to explain my calendar to me this week. So if you see me staring into space, I'm not being rude. I'm just trying to figure out what day it is and whether I've had enough coffee or tea to function.

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1: 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And I completely forgot they were in my car. And I didn't realize till later. And now they're safely in

95 years old, lovingly making your grandkids' best friend sandwiches for the road home, and then that person just leaves them sitting in their car like an absolute walnut. And the thing is, these are turkey and stuffing sandwiches. It's like the elite tier of Thanksgiving leftovers. 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You know, the good news is that they're in the fridge now. The bad news is I may have permanently disappointed a woman who's been alive for 95 years and has clearly figured out life better than I have. So, Grandma, I promise I'll do better next Thanksgiving. And if you're making sandwiches, I'm setting an alarm this time.

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2: Okay, so if you are into mysteries, this is a big one. The search for Amelia Earhart's missing plane is back underway, and an expedition just arrived at a remote Pacific island that could potentially hold some answers. So if you need a refresher, Amelia Earhart was the famous pilot who disappeared in 1937 while attempting to fly around the world with her navigator, Fred Noonan. So they vanished, and it's been decades and decades of searches, and nobody has ever definitively figured out what happened to them. Now, researchers are investigating an unusual shape that was spotted in satellite images of a lagoon near the island. And some people think it could resemble the wreckage of Earhart's plane, even though there are other theories about what it might be. So the team is using underwater equipment to investigate, and they're hoping to get some answers during the expedition. Now, obviously, finding the actual plane would be a massive discovery, but for now, it's still a mystery. Nearly 90 years later, we're still trying to figure out what happened to Amelia Earhart. Imagine being the person who finally solves one of aviation's biggest mysteries. I mean, I'm here for this.

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1: All right, guys, that's it. That's going to do it for me here. I'm Marina Barnes. Thanks so much for hanging out with me today. I'll be back tomorrow, and then I'll take a little bit of a break before I'm back again Monday and Tuesday next week. And then Sean will be returning, so you haven't escaped me just yet. Hope you have a good rest of your week. Hopefully, you're still enjoying those Thanksgiving leftovers, and I'll catch you tomorrow. See ya.

0: difference.
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1: The only thing that stinks worse than Chad after Thanksgiving dinner is how the Riders played yesterday. Oh.
2: Yeah.
1: This studio is awful, by the way. But
2: how did you know? Oh, I thought you were talking about my hygiene. I refuse to wear deodorant to family dinners.
1: Really?
3: Yeah, it's bad for aluminum. Yeah.
1: You just blame it on that. They must have been frying onions.
3: That's horrible.
2: But I do wear sweats.
1: Well, you have to after Thanksgiving or to the Thanksgiving meal.
2: Of course.
1: For sure. But now we'll talk about the Riders coming up.

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1: How about those riders? I mean, listen, it was looking okay there in the first quarter. I mean, they were up 10-7.
2: Yeah, and then you realize that Montreal's a really good team.
1: Yeah, a couple of turnovers. That obviously didn't help as well. But passing yards is where, you know,
2: that's
1: good for the Alouettes.
2: That Philpott, four straight losses, not good.
1: No, it's
2: six in the last eight games.
1: Panic and run. But listen, all the top eight teams make the playoffs now, right, with the new format. So it's just Ottawa that's eliminated now. So the Riders will make the playoffs.
2: That's not guaranteed.
1: They have the play-in. Isn't that what it is? Maybe that's what it is. Isn't that how it works? Now, I forget all these rule changes, you know?
2: Hold on. I'm not sure exactly what
1: Eight of the league's nine teams make the postseason. Only the ninth place team is eliminated. So then you have the division showdowns. The first and second place teams in each division face each other. Winners earn a bye.
2: Okay.
1: Round three with home field advantage. Play-in games. Teams finishing fifth through eighth, regardless of division, play single elimination games. The fifth seed hosts the eighth seed, and the sixth seed hosts the seventh seed. That's right. So that's how it works.
2: Third place. So the Riders are going for third place in the West and the East crossover.
1: There is no East crossover.
2: Yes, there is.
1: Is there still the East crossover?
2: Yes, there is. So... yeah, okay. So the hope here is that because we face Montreal this weekend and then Edmonton, the hope is that neither of those teams cares and they know they've got it. They've got the gravy train already, so that they don't play their starters and that they ease up a little bit. That's the hope.
1: Those playoffs 1-8 don't start till next year, Nathan's saying.
2: Okay, so then we could be screwed.
1: Who knows?
2: I can't figure it out. All I know is they need some wins. Like,
1: yeah.
2: It's we're at that point now where there's desperation. They should be a little desperate. They should feel that. I think there's been this whole thing of, it'll all work out. Because we won the Grey Cup last year, I think a lot of people went into this season thinking, well, I mean, we should be playoff bound for sure.
1: Started off very strong.
2: Yeah.
1: Very strong start to the season.
2: Injuries have not helped, but... you can't blame the injuries.
1: No.
2: Yeah, I mean, next man up, right? That's always right. What it is. So
1: that's right.
2: Here we go. Montreal this weekend, and then the Elks to close out the season. So not an easy... well, like I said, here's hoping that those teams go, okay, let's just mail these ones in.
1: So here's what I'm reading. So they have the Riders, and this is from Nathan. They have to win at least one game, and Calgary has to lose their only remaining game. Or if Calgary wins, then they have to win both games, or they are eliminated. But then I thought, yeah, there could be that East crossover. I thought that mathematically that could happen. I don't know.
2: Who does Calgary play?
1: Who would have thought that it was so tough to figure out playoffs
2: in a 19-team
1: league?

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1: Sad news about the Riders.
2: Yep.
1: And sad news in Hollywood.
2: This is legit, very sad. Yes. Sports don't matter when it comes to this kind of stuff.
1: We'll talk about it next.

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1: Many in the entertainment community in shock this weekend as RJ Mitte died. He's the he played Walter White Jr. in Breaking Bad. That's really the role he's known for the most.
2: Yeah.
1: He started on the show when he was only 14 years old. Bryan Cranston released a statement yesterday. He said, that kid was pretty raw when we started shooting the pilot in February 2007, but little by little, we watched him grow into a really fine actor. He parlayed his experience on the show to be a vocal advocate for performers with disabilities and was the head of a philanthropic organization with a focus on helping the disabled community. All that promise and potential now is such a loss.
2: Yeah, he ended up going on and talking about, you know, especially devastating that they hear that he took his own life.
1: Right.
2: They had planned to go out for lunch. And yeah. Bryan Cranston saying, like, I don't know if that would have done anything.
1: Right.
2: But maybe. Right? And so, you know, Cranston ended by saying, like, anyone who is contemplating suicide, please call for support.
1: You know,
2: reach out to someone.
1: I heard Jimmy Carr, you know, the comedian, he had some really great advice talking about suicide. And he said, the thing about suicide is, you're feeling all this devastation and you're feeling all this despair in your life and you're contemplating suicide. It doesn't get rid of the desperation. It doesn't get rid of that devastation. It just disperses it amongst the people who loved you.
2: Right.
1: Right.
2: It's passed on to everyone else.
1: Isn't that? And I was just like, wow, that's really dark, but it's really accurate. So
2: it is.
1: Anyway, RJ Mitte, again, he was only 34 years old.
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1: All 32 NHL teams are in action today with three games in Canada. 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They'll face the Tampa Bay Rays at Tropicana Field. Guardians won Game 1 last night, 7-3. In the NLCS, the Milwaukee Brewers have a 2-0 lead after

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1: Hey, hey, I feel all right.
0: 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Here we go.
1: Hey, hey, I feel all right.
0: Two times. Three times. Grab your lady. Two times.
1: Hey, hey.
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1: Blades had a huge weekend. 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
2: Right.
1: That's a big weekend for the Blades.
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1: Yeah.
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1: Yeah, and then next game coming up here, it's not at home, but on the 16th, they will be in Swift Current, and then they'll be back home again on the 17th. They'll be taking on Moose Jaw again, actually.
2: See the stars of the future today, right?
1: Isn't that
2: what they say?
1: Yeah, that's right.
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0: Brad and Evan.
1: Another Star Wars auction happening with Heritage Auctions right now. Mm-hmm. You could own some memorabilia from the movies. Very exciting.
2: Is it the Princess Leia prisoner costume there?
1: That one actually already sold.
2: Oh, yeah, I know. Well, I've got that in my closet. I put it on Friday nights.
1: Oh, yeah?
2: To walk around the house in it.
1: I thought you wore a Grimace suit.
2: Well, I kind of look like
1: the wife puts on no, not just because it's funny, but then, you know, the wife puts on the Hamburglar costume.
2: Are you saying that because my last name is McDonald?
1: No, I just
2: no. I think
1: from Family Guy.
2: I know, well, I'm also catching a hint there of a little bit of last name bugging. Like I didn't get that enough through childhood.
1: Big Mac.
2: Yeah, being a big kid didn't help me either.
1: I don't know what we're talking about, but we'll do something coming up.
2: Sad stuff.
1: No, wait.
2: What are we talking about? It's all been sad stuff so far.
1: Oh, no, Star Wars auction.
2: Oh, that's happy stuff.

0: Cruise Afternoons with Chad and Evan.
1: We talked about this back in July when Luke Skywalker's lightsaber and severed hand sold at Heritage Auctions for a record-breaking $3.75 million.
2: Crazy.
1: That was back on July 15th. Well, they've got another sale going on, and this time, one of the biggest things, one of the biggest highlights in this auction, when this all has to do with Star Wars as well, from episode one all the way through some of the TV series, Darth Vader's screen-matched hero dueling lightsaber, both used in The Empire Strikes Back. That's what it's called, right, Chad?
2: Yes.
1: Okay. Not the one that you were referencing earlier.
2: You said that.
1: I did. And Return of the Jedi as well. So that was the one that he used to fight. You know, he's like, hey, Luke, let's fight.
2: So that's the one when he's like,
1: I am your father.
2: I am your father, you know, but not Luke. Line. I am your father, but it wasn't that line.
1: I am your father, Luke, or whatever.
2: Yeah, I don't know. Everybody always wants to point that out.
1: Yeah, sure.
2: Yeah, it's not going to go for as much as Luke's.
1: Well, $1 million is what it's starting at here. That is, I guess, the pre-auction estimate. So with the buyer's premium, you're going to be tacking on another $250,000.

0: from the original Star Wars.
1: Okay.
0: That would be pretty cool to have. That's expected to fetch around $20,000. Carrie Fisher's personal screen-used snowspeeder filming miniature from Empire Strikes Strikes Back.
1: Mm-hmm. Yeah. Yeah. You know, here's a
2: There's a lot of other things.
1: Here's the thing, though. If you're looking at, like, movie memorabilia, get something that, you know, works. Like, I get wanting to buy...
0: Well, you're not going to play with it.
1: But I get wanting to buy Marty McFly's shoes, you know?
0: Well, you can't wear them.
1: The self-lacing shoes. Why not? You could if you wanted to.
0: Yeah, but why would you wear those?
1: But you could. But
0: okay,
1: But then you look at a lightsaber. You can't actually use a lightsaber to, like, open your mail.
0: Well, this...
1: That would be awesome, by the way.
0: That would be very cool if you could. No, it doesn't even light up, right? Like, it's just like the handle is all this lightsaber actually is.
1: Just cutting freezies with a lightsaber?
0: Man, it would melt the whole freezie. It would melt the whole thing. Not just the tip.
1: Well, how do you know?
0: Well, because you think...
1: Oh, have you done this with your lightsaber at home?
0: Well, you just... Wouldn't you assume a lightsaber would be hot?
1: Extreme temperatures. It's a laser, though. Right? Like, it's... Is that what a lightsaber is? It's a laser. I feel like it would be precise enough to cut a freezie.
0: I'm not saying it wouldn't. What I'm saying is that I think it would melt the whole thing.
1: Would you cut your steak with a lightsaber?
0: Absolutely.
1: Yeah, me too.
0: That'd sear it really
1: well. You wouldn't even have to cook it.
0: Oh, man, that'd be great.
1: Just automatic. Oh, great, yeah.

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1: 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I wake up to snow every day.
2: Yeah, well, 12 inches of it.
1: I listen to Informer every day when I wake up. Little pump up song.
2: That's your go-to in the shower.
1: Liggity boom boom now.
2: No, you don't.
1: No, actual snow on the ground.
2: Yeah.
1: This weekend. We'll talk about it.

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1: Woke up yesterday morning to snow on the ground.
2: And you woke up now and there's no snow.
1: Yeah. White rain is all that was.
2: Yeah.
1: And
2: I was wondering if you're going to bring up and say, I told you, Evan, it was going to snow. Told you it was going to snow, Evan.
1: Why would I say it like that? Why?
2: Because that's how you... Like yeah, you do. You should hear yourself sometimes.
1: The forecast said snow.
2: So. You and I were talking. It was a while ago. I forget. We placed bets on to when snow would happen.
1: Yeah.
2: But it was also when snow would stay. It wasn't just this one.
1: Why? You're saying that you're stipulating that because I said it would happen before Christmas, before Halloween?
2: Yeah, but you figure it's going to happen, but stay. Because that was what the bet was.
1: Yeah.
2: It was going to happen.
1: I can't remember anymore. You could really lie to me and I wouldn't even remember.
2: You don't remember much.
1: No, I have a horrible memory.
2: Yeah.
1: It's funny. Yesterday, as soon as we woke up, the snow was on the ground and my daughter, Sadie, just immediately started watching Christmas shows. Just like immediately.
2: Oh, yeah.
1: And I'm just thinking, it's not even Halloween yet. Yeah. Like you should be watching Halloween shows.
2: My kids woke up and they're like, oh, look, there's snow on the ground. And then it was pretty much gone by that point because they sleep in until whatever time.
1: You're like, yeah, there was a lot more snow on the ground 2 hours ago when everybody else got up.
2: Yeah.
1: Yeah.
2: Now I got up at the same time as
1: them. What time did you get up yesterday?
2: Don't worry about it.
1: I want to know what a long weekend Monday is like for
2: on
1: Evan.
2: On Sunday, I woke up earlier yesterday. I think I got up at like 10:30 yesterday. I don't know what you're laughing about. If I can sleep in, why wouldn't you sleep in?
1: No, well, if that's not Sunday, I slept in
2: until 12:30.
1: Oh, my God.
2: Yeah.
1: Were you out till 4 o'clock in the morning?
2: No, just if I can sleep in, why wouldn't I? I had a long couple of weeks. I've been busy.
1: I wanted to sleep in. You slept until 12:30 as a grown adult.
2: What's your point?
1: That's crazy to me.
2: What time did you wake up?
1: I was up. I think you're better than me because
2: you wake up earlier.
1: Yeah. I think the most, I'm one of those guys now who's like, oh, the best part of the day.
2: You've been like that for a long time, though, because you're very used to getting up early.
1: I mean, yes and no. I get up around 8, a little bit before 8 on the weekends, like 7.
2: No matter what time you go to bed?
1: Pretty much, yeah.
2: I think, well, Saturday, the old Battle Axe and I, we stayed up and watched one battle after another.
1: Oh, yeah,
2: And the kids were gone, and so we stayed up. We had a couple of drinky poos, you know, a bottle of wine.
1: All right, we don't need to get any deeper into this.
2: No, that's all. Uh-huh. We just watched one battle after another. We started it pretty late.
1: Right.
2: And then watched an episode of The Pit after that. So we went to bed pretty late. Like it was pretty late.
1: Right. What case?
2: And then we slept in
1: till 12:30.
2: That's right. It was glorious.
1: Jeez, 12.
2: Go ahead and judge me. I don't care. You judge me all you want, but it's great. I can sleep.
1: I'm jealous though. Like there's a hint of jealousy. Nice. But also, I feel like I would feel like crap if I got up at 12:30.
2: Because you don't like to, you feel like you're wasting the day.
1: Yeah.
2: You can still accomplish stuff throughout the day and later into the night.
1: I'm also at that age, too, where I get sore being in bed.
2: Oh, that happened to me, actually, on Monday.
0: Hello.
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1: So Canada's Wonderland has now shut down some roller coasters after this incident at a Six Flags in Atlanta.
2: It's crazy. The dude just fell out, and there's video of it.
1: No, there's not.
2: Yeah, there is. There's actually video circulating from the roller coaster itself.
1: This is why I don't like roller coasters.
2: Me too.
1: The guy just fell out too. Just fell out of the roller coaster in Atlanta.
2: Yep.
1: The Goliath roller coaster. One rider said that he was levitating in the air sideways as the Goliath was reaching top speeds of 113 kilometers an hour.
2: Jeez.
1: At the height of 61 meters.
2: That's terrifying.
1: Oh, my God. And the others were injured as well. But yep. Six Flags actually owns, I didn't know this, they own Canada's Wonderland.
2: Right.
1: So they are shutting down some roller coasters there. They're just trying to avoid some lawsuits right now, I think.
2: More lawsuits.
1: Yeah. It's crazy to think in 2020, you bet, man. Do people, because of liabilities and stuff, these roller coasters are going to go the way of the dodo bird, I bet.
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1: Another day, another AI robot story for you.
2: They're going to kill us all.
1: Well, yeah, and that's where the story's leading, so I'll tell you all about it right away.

0: with Chad and Evan.
1: Well, this might be the best 2026 headline I've read so far. California orders company to stop its illegal human-robot cage fights. California has issued a warning of illegally to a robot. Whatever. So they're saying it's illegal to do this. Stop putting humans against robots in fight. Robot Entertainment Combat is a robot fighting league. It started with a company based out of San Francisco. It stages live fights between humanoid robots and humans.
2: If it's going to happen anywhere, it's going to be in San Francisco. I mean, that's where all the robots are made.
1: Well, and you'd think Florida is where it would happen, though.
2: Oh, yeah. The actual fights should happen in Florida. You're right.
1: So in September, the league hosted its first ever human versus robot fight.
2: Yeah.
1: California state officials have called time out on these fights, though, and have contacted the league to warn them against staging such events in the future. I think it's going to be the next big thing. Why wouldn't you try and capitalize on this and make some money? Maybe you could lower the taxes in the state if you did that.
2: I'm pretty sure Dana White's got to be thinking about this already.
1: Well, Frankie LaPena was the first one to fight the robot. Now, Frankie LaPena's got that. He's the guy out there with the big ass. He's out there. He's got this, the skateboarding and stuff. You know, okay. The guy I'm talking about.
2: Yeah.
1: Always wears the khaki shorts and stuff.
2: Yeah.
1: So he was the one that was fighting. He had headgear on and gloves.

0: knee pads and everything. The robot kicked him in the stomach, though, and sent him flying back.
1: Yeah.
0: Like, it's not going to end well for humans if this continues.
1: Dude, you know what I've been watching? Over the weekend, I don't know why it came up in my algorithm, but a lot of power slap stuff came up.
0: Oh, man, power slapping's great.
1: It's so, like, but that's, it really is Idiocracy, because you're watching and you're just like, I can't believe I find this entertaining, but
0: an open hand slap.
1: And they're just, and like, you're telling me there's not any permanent injury from that?
0: It covers way more area than a fist.
1: Oh, yeah.
0: But a wide, you open your hand wide and you pull it from way down and you just open hand slap someone.
1: And then half the time, it's not even the slap that gets them. It's when their head falls forward and they hit that platform and they knock themselves out on that thing.
0: Oh, yeah, there's that too. Or they just fall straight back and, you know, hit their head on the ground, which isn't good. It is cushioned, though. It is cushioned when they fall backwards on those on the slapsies.
1: But we really do. You know what? Maybe we should just let them all take care of themselves. You know, like,
0: does that include us? Do you want to fight a robot? I don't want to fight a robot.
1: Well, no.
0: I mean, I'll fight a robot if I have to, but I don't want to.
1: If I, yeah, that's right. It might come down to that. We might all have to fight robots in the end.

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1: Leftover season here now.
2: Yeah, Metcalf brought in soup.
1: Yeah, I know. Didn't get my
2: Chad,
1: soup.
2: Chad, well, you didn't. You should have replied. I said, I told you. I have soup here. And you there's two things of soup for me. You can have a thing of soup.
1: Well, we're gonna,
2: I think you'll insult Metcalf if you don't.
1: We're going to talk about two
2: soup?
1: Things. Yes, of course, staples on our show. Soup and sandwiches coming up.

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1: Lots of turkey sandwiches in the lunch pails today.
2: Yeah, there'd be a few. A lot of leftovers today.
1: Oh, yeah. You
2: know? Yeah, yeah. Turkey, it's
1: a good sandwich.
2: It's you got to have mayo, though.
1: Got to have mayo.
2: Mm-hmm.
1: Okay, got to have a little bit of pepper on there.
2: You got to have some pepper.
1: Some salt, maybe.
2: Sure.
1: That's cheese.
2: Yeah, pickles.
1: Pickles.
2: Yeah, lettuce.
1: Nah, lettuce is, for me, is not mandatory, but I get it.
2: Mm-hmm.
1: I understand. Like, I mean,
2: I like
1: that'd be
2: the
1: nice.
2: Crispness.
1: Yeah, nice little crunch there.
2: Yeah.
1: Sure. And that's it. And a mustard.
2: Yeah, you could put a bit of mustard on there, too, for sure. And I would be good with a regular old yellow mustard.
1: Yep.
2: Or a Dijon.
1: Yep.
2: Dijon mustard is delicious on there, too.
1: That's great, too.
2: That's all you need. Well, now, what about an open face hot turkey sandwich?
1: No, you know.
2: Delicious.
1: But I don't get the time for it.
2: What do you mean you don't have the time for it? What are you so busy you doing you can't make that?
1: You got to sit with a fork and knife to eat that? I just want to, you know, just to hand whammy it. You know, I don't want to have to worry about
2: it. Doesn't take that much more time?
1: Like, if you're taking it to work?
2: Why? Who brings a hot turkey sandwich
1: to
2: work?
1: That's what I'm saying. So you're suggesting just at home?
2: Yeah, it's a good meal of food at home.
1: What about a good turkey soup?
2: Well, Metcalf's bringing in turkey soup.
1: Is that right?
2: That's right. He asked you last week, and I think you ignored him. But he's bringing in turkey soup for me, which is I'm very grateful for. But turkey soup, now that's a lot of work.
1: But it's worth it.
2: Oh, it is. And here's the key. You roast the bones before you put them in the to make the broth.
1: Ah, okay. Don't put stuffing on your turkey sandwich, though. You don't need it. The bread is already there.
2: Well, if you're having a sandwich with two pieces of bread, but if you're having an open face,
1: yeah, that's fine.
2: Hot turkey sandwich, you know, you put it on there.
1: But the people who put stuffing in their sandwiches, I don't understand that.
2: It's not a bad idea. It's okay,
1: but you've got starch already.
2: Yeah, that's fine. Why not add a little bit more?
1: I mean, you know, you're right. As a fat guy, who am I to argue that?
2: Like, what about cranberries on there?
1: No. Yeah.
2: I was just, it was a stupid question.
1: It was. It really was. Hello.

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1: Here's a little known fact, and I don't think a lot of people know this. Hannah, Alberta, not only home to Nickelback, but also the corn chowder capital of Alberta.
2: Look it up.
1: Yeah. Go to Wikipedia. Have a look. Yeah. You'll see it on there for yourself. Something, we're looking up things about Nickelback. I mean, we know quite a bit.
2: Sure.
1: You know, we don't know a ton about Hannah, Alberta.
2: Right.
1: But we have found out, as of this morning, it is the corn chowder capital of Alberta. Look it up.
2: Yeah,
1: it's on Wikipedia. In fact, it's true.
2: It's so important that it's on there twice now.
1: It is on there twice.
2: I'm not saying our listeners had anything to do with it.
1: No, no.
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1: Metallica over the weekend playing the Sphere once again.
2: Yeah, they're really enjoying that, eh?
1: Yeah, and James Hetfield on stage had a little chat with the crowd. Between songs, he said this, and I'm going to paraphrase because you have to because it's Metallica, and he swears sometimes. Mm-hmm. He says, unless you live in Vegas, you've come a long way to spend some time with Metallica. We're grateful for that, your travels, the money you spend, the time it took. Thanks for coming to celebrate with us. And I just got to say, Metallica is not here like some other entertainers to influence you with their BS, okay? We are here, no BS. We're here to forget about all the outside stuff, okay? Metallica's agenda is love, energy, and heavy music, baby. So, we've said this before, and James Hetfield has a point, because he said before, I don't need to tell people what my politics are, because that alienates half of our audience.
2: Pretty easy to figure out, though.
1: I think you can, yeah, it's pretty easy to figure out what James's political viewpoints are, and I don't think everybody in Metallica has the same political view. But, I mean, I agree with him to a point. If I'm going to a Metallica show, I don't want to see politics, okay? If I'm going to a,
2: Rage Against the Machine show?
1: Right. If I'm going to a Rage show, you expect politics. I mean, that's part of it. You go to Roger Waters' show, whatever. But, he's referring to Macklemore and Hayley Williams. Again, I'm okay with a little bit of politics. It's art, right? That's the thing. It's art. And art has always been influenced by politics and where the world is, right? So, I mean, you should expect a little bit of it.
2: Yeah, typically you'll get a little bit. And even if it's just subtle little hints or little jabs, right? That they don't flat out or full on say something, but they allude to what their point is.
1: And you don't have to agree with everybody politically to enjoy them.
2: And here's something, too. And Tom Morello has said about him and Ted Nugent.
1: Yeah.
2: Completely different political outlooks.
1: Opposite sides.
2: 100% opposites.
1: Yeah.
2: But they're still buddies because they know that they can put their differences aside and still be friends. More people need to be like Tom Morello and Ted Nugent.
1: And that's a great example. I've talked before about Kid Rock. I don't agree with him politically. However, sometimes there's nothing like putting on a little devil without a cause. Sometimes, like Ted Nugent.
2: Sometimes you want to be a cowboy.
1: Sometimes you do want to be a cowboy.
2: That's right.
1: And then Ted Nugent, you're telling me Stranglehold's not a great song?
2: One of my favorite songs.
1: It's one of the best.
2: I love that song so much.
1: Do we agree with him politically? No, but sometimes a good song is a good song.

0: 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They say breakfast is the most important meal of the day. But why have breakfast?
1: This tastes like boring.
0: When you could be having breakfast.
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1: I really liked True Detective Season 1.
2: Okay.
1: And there is one scene in specific that stands out for me, and it has to do with Alexandra Daddario.
2: Mm-hmm.
1: If you haven't seen Season 1 of True Detective, you need to... You know what? I've got True Detective Season 5 news coming up, and now it's not going to be as good as that scene with Alexandra.
2: Okay. Does she get naked? Is that what you're saying?
1: That's what I'm getting at. Oh. But what I am going to tell you might get you almost as excited, because one of our favorite actors of all time is rumored to be, and this even is straight from his mouth,
2: I know
1: going to be in season five of True Detective. So those details are on the way.

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0: Cruise Afternoons with Chad and Evan.
1: I've got some really great news that I and this might just be new to me, but I've come across some great news from the weekend about Nicolas Cage.
2: I'm all ears.
1: I know you are. Nicolas Cage is going to be in True Detective Season 5.
2: What?
1: Nicolas Cage.
2: No, I heard you.
1: Oh, okay. You. Okay, just making sure.
2: That was a shocked one.
1: Yeah, I know. I know. I know. But yeah, he kind of accidentally confirmed he's going to be in Season 5 of True Detective. So that was pretty exciting, you know?
2: So some of the previous people who have done it, who is it? Well, Matthew McConaughey and Woody Harrelson.
1: That was Season 1, and that was phenomenal. I tried watching Season 2, and I haven't watched since. Because Season 1 of True Detective was so good.
2: And then they also had Colin Farrell was on there.
1: Jodie Foster.
2: Well. Was she really?
1: Yeah. She was in True Detective Night Country. Yeah, I'll have to give that a go.
2: Rachel McAdams was on there.
1: So he was at a panel at the New York Comic Con, and he revealed that he will star in True Detective Season 5. He had remained, let's see here, kind of been off screen, you know, for a little while,
2: which is shocking.
1: It is shocking
2: because usually it takes every single role he's offered.
1: But yeah, you guys got to pay for those dinosaur bones, you know. But yeah, that's what he admitted. He said he's going to be on True Detective Season 5.
2: His character, Henry Logan.
1: Okay, so yeah, he's
2: Susan Sarandon is also said
1: to be in it. In this one, really, really. Look at you looking.
2: I'm just looking up. Just so that look.

0: possible cast here.
1: Oh, so it's still possible.
0: Yeah.
1: Not a for sure.
0: Josh Hartnett. Tommy Lee Jones is apparently in talks to be in it.
1: Oh, just the that's all right.
0: But in this one, it doesn't say anything about Nick Cage.
1: Okay, well, Nick Cage just said this. He's going to be season 5.
0: He could also be lying.
1: Maybe.
0: But you know what would be even better? If he was like, I'm going to be in it, and John Travolta shows up.
1: But it's actually Nicolas Cage?
0: Of course it is.
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2: The fall routine is already overwhelming. I don't have time to crisscross the city with yoga over there, spin over here, and tanning back over there.
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1: No snow in the forecast now.
2: That's good. Okay. Real nice coming up here. I still got to blow out my sprinklers.
1: I did that.
2: No, I didn't.
1: I did it on Friday.
2: Oh, yeah?
1: Yeah, it's a good chance to just stand there and do nothing for a while.
2: Sure.
1: Because all you really got to do is run an air compressor to it, right?
2: Yep.
1: Yeah, so, it looks like it's going to be, they're even saying like double, maybe even 20 degrees-ish for the weekend.
2: Is that right?
1: Oh, look at it right now.
2: Wow.
1: We're talking real high.
2: I see some golf courses closing already. You're missing out on more money for the week.
1: I got a golf tourney this weekend, actually.
2: Do you really? That's thanks right. for the invite.
1: I did invite you.
2: Oh. No, you didn't.
1: No, I didn't.

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